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2: Here's the official forecast. Partly cloudy tonight, 74. Tomorrow, mostly sunny. Could see some afternoon rain and thunderstorms. 94, the high heat index will make it feel like 105. Tomorrow night, mostly cloudy and 76. Mostly sunny heading into Friday. We'll reach 96 degrees. Friday night, mostly clear, 76. Sunny for Saturday, 97, the expected high. Saturday night, partly cloudy, our low 76. 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

0: Welcome back to The Ramsey Show in the Fairwinds Credit Union Studio. I am Rachel Cruz, hosting this hour with Dr. John Deloney. So give us a call at 888-825-5225, and we'll talk about your life and your money. My oldest is 11, and she saw John the other day in the office. She was like, "Mom, can I call him John Baloney?" And I was like, "Sure. I think he can take it."
1: That would be the least offensive thing I was called growing up, so yes. I accept.
0: I almost was like, I'm with Dr. John Baloney. I mean, Deloney.
1: I asked my kids if people call him Baloney.
0: Was that like a go-to? It's not really like a lunch meat that we eat as much anymore than we did in like the 80s and 90s.
1: Yeah, it was a staple in my home growing up.
0: Yeah.
1: But also, I got the impression they didn't have the language for this, either my 16-year-old or my 10-year-old. They didn't have the language for this, but I don't think

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10: Live from Studio C, Senor. Deep within the bowels of the Armstrong and Getty Information Complex, this is Wednesday, the 12th of August, the year of our Lord, 2026. This morning, the show will be presented under the title, "Well, at least people are finally paying attention to the WNBA. Or, if you prefer, I was wrong about the Eagle, damn it. Hanson, I need you to figure out exactly when I talked about Jackie the Eagle and mocked it yesterday. Because for those of you who listen to the show live on the radio somewhere in America, or I think we're just on in America, online overseas, for those of you who listen live, I want to address the topic at the same time of day, so I'm most likely to convey my mea culpa to the people who heard it yesterday, okay? The very short version

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4: Two former NBA players declared their eligibility for the WNBA draft because they say they identify as women. The commissioner said the league is having a meeting to review what a woman is. So far, they've disqualified anyone who can back out of the driveway without running into the mailbox.
5: No, not a good joke. Not funny, not helping. Greg, do better, be better. We're actually going to have a clip of Greg being better in just a moment or two. I want to explain this to you. And I think this is going to become really, really clear when we talk to James Lindsay, terrific thinker, writer, love him, in just about half an hour. The WNBA thing is incredibly important. It may be one of the pivotal moments in American history. And you think I'm nuts. Some of you think I'm nuts right now. The WNBA and its whole wrestling match with, yeah, women is right in our name, but we pretend that there's no such thing as a woman because we're woke, and we're super crazy uncomfortable that these two NBA studs, former NBA studs, are now going to call us out on our cognitive dissonance, the ridiculousness of our view. What the hell does that matter, you think? Nobody watches the WNBA. And if you do, great. I mean, if you enjoy it, enjoy it. I watch golf on TV, for goodness sakes. It's not about that. The entire philosophical underpinning of that whole a man can become a woman and is a woman and men can give birth is something called critical theory. And it's everywhere, everywhere. It doesn't call itself by that name. You think of it as woke, probably. But if we can call them publicly, and everybody sees this because everybody's paying attention.

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2: Here's the official forecast. Partly cloudy tonight, 74. Tomorrow, mostly sunny. Could see some afternoon rain and thunderstorms. 94, the high heat index will make it feel like 105. Tomorrow night, mostly cloudy and 76. Mostly sunny heading into Friday. We'll reach 96 degrees. Friday night, mostly clear, 76. Sunny for Saturday, 97, the expected high. Saturday night, partly cloudy, our low, 76. 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
1: Coming up later in the show, a couple of intriguing and not too terrifying stories about AI, plus some gender-bending madness. But it's always a pleasure to talk to Lanhee Chen. Lanhee is the David and Diane Steffi Fellow in American Public Policy Studies at the Hoover Institution and the Director of Domestic Policy Studies at Stanford University. Lanhee, welcome. How are you?
10: Joe, a very good morning to you.
1: Also among your credentials, you are a big Dodgers fan, and executive producer Mike Hansen is convinced the Dodgers are about to be sold and fall apart financially.
10: He would be completely wrong in that assumption.
1: Oh, everybody roots against the big dog. You have to put up with it. So,
10: you know, in the words of the great, whoever it was that called the last game of the World Series, you know, to beat the champ, you got to knock them out. And nobody's right. Knocking out the Dodgers this year.
1: They win three in a row. The revolution is coming for Major League Baseball, though. The proletariat are going to rise up in the streets. All right. So let's talk a little politics. And you know us, getting too far in depth into a primary election where 432 people showed up to vote and trying to extrapolate that to some giant movement, I think, is just silly. But in the recent primaries, there have been some kind of intriguing results. What do you think is the most significant one?
10: Well, I still think it has to do with the nationalization of our politics, Joe. And the reason that we care about the Wisconsin governor's race or the Minnesota Senate race or races that otherwise probably wouldn't have a whole lot of impact for people who don't live in those states is because of what it means for our national politics. And I think particularly on the left, if you look at the energy behind a lot of the progressive democratic socialist candidates, and I get it, not all of them self-identify as democratic socialists, but in my book, if you're in favor of the government takeover of healthcare, you know, you're pretty much a socialist. And I think that that's what we've seen from people like Abdul al-Sayed in Michigan or Francesca Hong in Wisconsin or others around those various Midwestern states. And again, the reason we care is because of what it says about where the energy is in the progressive movement and what these races tell us about national Democratic Party politics. So that to me is to be the most interesting trend. And

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0: We are Red Eye Radio. He is Eric Carlin. I'm Gary McNamara. Okay, I think I know what you're going to say because I said right before we went out about the Democrat pollsters or the mainstream or Democrat pollsters, for example, in these the Hong race that were off so much. Said who would buy this? And you said I would answer
1: other activists.
0: Yeah, exactly.
1: Yeah, there are very you know, they're everywhere. It really is like Fight Club. You know, we're all Tyler Durden. It's, you know, that's basically their game.
0: Yeah. So you can take the music down. Thanks. Yeah, we're just early on that.
1: Oh, I looked up at the seconds on the clock.
0: I heard the music and looked up and I go, I think we have another minute.
1: That was just a dry run.
0: Oh, can okay, I,
1: the,
0: can
1: the
0: I,
1: next
0: do,
1: time.
0: Can
1: but,
0: I,
1: but, yeah,
0: can
1: other
0: I,
1: activists.
0: No, can I do what a talent would do?
1: What's that?
0: Ron, get your act together. There you go.
1: This is a national radio show.
0: National radio show. Let's get it together. We can be like the stories of Howard Stern with his crew.
1: We've got dozens of listeners.
0: Fire that man.
1: We've got tens and tens of listeners.
0: Yes. So your point was other activists would buy.
1: Yeah, other activists would be the ones. Right. Because they know how it's going to work out. Right.
0: Yes. Always remember, respect the talent.
1: That's right. And don't distract them.
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0: We are Red Eye Radio. He is Eric Carlin. I'm Gary McNamara. Okay, I think I know what you're going to say because I said right before we went out about the Democrat pollsters or the mainstream or Democrat pollsters, for example, in these the Hong race that were off so much. Said who would buy this? And you said I would answer
1: other activists.
0: Yeah, exactly.
1: Yeah, there are very you know, they're everywhere. It really is like Fight Club. You know, we're all Tyler Durden. It's, you know, that's basically their game.
0: Yeah. So you can take the music down. Thanks. Yeah, we're just early on that.
1: Oh, I looked up at the seconds on the clock.
0: I heard the music and looked up and I go, I think we have another minute.
1: That was just a dry run.
0: Oh, can I do what a talent would do?
1: What's that?
0: Run, get your act together. There you go.
1: This is a national radio show.
0: National radio show. Let's get it together. We can be like the stories of Howard Stern with his crew.
1: We've got dozens of listeners.
0: Fire that man.
1: We've got tens and tens of listeners.
0: Yes. So your point was other activists would vote.
1: Yeah, other activists would be the ones. Right. Because they know how it's going to work out. Right.
0: Yes. Always remember, respect the talent.
1: That's right. And don't distract them.
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0: pretty poorly. You can look at them. The Democrat in the following states are leading. Georgia up 13, North Carolina up 9, Ohio up 8, Iowa up 4, Texas up 3, Maine up 2. So those hotly contested races there at the bottom, Texas and Maine, we'll see where they go. It's going to be a lot of money raised in those. These other races, John Ossoff is going to get reelected there. I don't think there's any question there. North Carolina's been trending a little bit that way for a while. They've got an incumbent governor, Roy Cooper, who is running here, or former governor, I believe he is, running in this case. You have this issue for Republicans, and all the things are lining up against them. The war in Iran, affordability, data centers, flock cameras. I don't know why those are anti-Republican issues right now, but it's working very well for them. It is working very well for them. And I think those three issues are going to lead to some gains for Democrats. The question is, how many? How many gains are they going to make? What kind of gains are they going to make? 11 points, 9 points, 7 points, 13 points. Those are big margins to overcome. We'll see how they shake out over the next 3 months. That's what we'll have to pay attention to. You pay attention to this. Get your questions, your comments, and more in right now. We'll be right back right here on Talk Radio 102.3.
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0: I don't know how you guys come up with this or why you share it with me, but I'm going to ask the question, okay? I'm going to ask the question of Austin and of Max right here, right now. Have you ever taken a hamburger or a cheeseburger of any kind and dipped it into a soda while eating it?
8: Just animal behavior. That's terrible. No, I have never done this.
0: Animal behavior. Okay, that's a hard no. It sounds disgusting. I'm sorry. It sounds absolutely just animalistic might be the right word. That may be the right way to put it. But it's happening. And I'm telling you right now, these people need to be in jail.
9: Ew.
0: Like they need to be in jail. Max, what do you got?
9: No way.
0: No, I don't get it. And you listen to like them try to like tell, I like the media a lot, like how they try to frame these things. Influencers have the internet in a food-induced debate after insisting that McDonald's cheeseburgers pair perfectly with an unexpected condiment, Coca-Cola. Now, here's my initial reaction when I first saw this. You know what I hate more than anything? And I have a kid, so it's gross. Is seeing that children cannot drink. I'm sure I was the same way. Without putting like parts of the food back in the drink. Backwash, if you will. Even the saying, it makes me feel gross. Like, this just makes me think, like, create your own backwash. And
8: I forgot that kids do this. And my daughter started doing it with even a sippy cup. It's that bad. I was like, oh, they just all do this.
0: How do you do this? I don't know how you do that with a sippy cup.
8: Yeah, I'm not even sure.
0: That's some talent right there. So congratulations to her for being able to pull that off. But that sounds disgusting. So she should not do that. You should be punishing her at 8 months old, I believe she is. It's the only way she's going to learn is if you punish her appropriately here, there. A social media user have been trying the combination by dipping their burgers into the popular soda, prompting commentators to push back on the concoction. You know why? Because it's gross. It's gross. In the video, the content creator takes a McDonald's McDouble with cheese and dunks it into a cup of Coca-Cola at least four times before taking a bite. The company, McDonald's, you ready for this? Said, just why? And that was their response. Just why? The McDonald's UK later commented, I see nothing wrong. Do they put, I'm sorry, I don't know this. Excuse my ignorance. The people in the UK, they don't use ice like we do. They don't use ice. They don't like it. This is one of the things they don't do. Do you put ice in Coca-Colas and stuff in the UK? Do you do that? Like in your fountain drinks? Do you put ice in there? Because I can't imagine having like not a lukewarm Coke. It's not that, but not a, I gotta, my Cokes and beers and energy drinks, they need to be ice cold. I don't want lukewarm. I don't want just kind of chilled. I want them to be like, I want like ice to be coming off the can or the mug or like, I want ice to be inside. Like that's how it has to be. It's one of the reasons why on draft beer, sometimes at a bar, I'm very eh. And if I go to a bar and there's like, they don't have the beers like really cold, it bothers me. This sounds, imagine this isn't, I don't know why the UK is talking about it. One of the things funny is here's the picture on the website where they're talking about this is Donald Trump with two DoorDash bags full of McDonald's. Like, what's going on? What is going on here? What is happening? The Angel Foodies, now viral April TikTok videos. Now we're talking about something from April, by the way. It said the idea came from watching Speed Eaters dip. Okay, now you're making it even grosser. Speed Eaters dip their food in water to make it easier to swallow. The TikToker decided to swap out water for Coca-Cola, and it became her go-to combo. And I if this person's in a restaurant, she's got to go to jail. She's absolutely got to go to jail. But the reviews are basically, this is gross. It is gross.
9: They going to name that the new soggy burger?
0: Here's what they'll do. They'll come up with this is how it goes. Today, we're all like, oh, this is disgusting. And then tomorrow or next week, someone's going to call it like a dirty burger or something stupid like that. And you're going to get all this stuff with like dirty sodas and stuff like they've done. And a dirty soda, if I understand correctly, and they exist, there's one in Chattanooga. This is it called Sip? It's a business run by people of the Mormon faith. Like, this is their thing because they're not allowed to have coffee. So they're like, their way around this is taking Cokes and other carbonated beverages or whatever and mixing it with cream and other things and creating these dirty sodas. That's very popular. And you're starting to see that other restaurants and stuff pick these things up. But here's how it sounds gross. It's so soggy, the content creator said, fishing the bun out of the cup and eating it. That sounds disgusting. I mean, it just sounds absolutely disgusting. So if you're into this trend, go be into any other trend, okay? Go be into anything else because you are gross. Okay, that is my responses. These people are vile. What did you call them? Animals at first? Did I get that correctly, Austin?
8: I said just animal behavior. Yeah, it sounds.
0: Yeah. You call them animals, and I will agree with that. They are absolute animals. They should be ashamed of themselves for daring to bring this stuff into the mainstream. And let's hope that it fizzes out pretty quickly, because if I start seeing this on commercials, I'm going to be grossed out. And it is definitely not something that I think people should get behind. All right. We're going to talk a little bit about flock cameras. The worm is starting to turn on that. Have you heard that phrase before? I used that the other day. I was like, what does that even mean? The worm is starting to turn. Someone's like, I think you just made that up, but I did not just make that up. But either way, flock cameras, people mad about those things. Violation of your Fourth Amendment. It's not a violation of your Fourth Amendment, by the way, but you guys are mad about it. We'll talk a little bit about that. There are people in Tennessee that want to see them banned off of the roadways and public places and things like this. But law enforcement makes the argument, hey, we're using this to solve hit and runs and runaways and kidnappings and all this other stuff. So stay tuned.
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11: ABC News, I'm Sherry Preston. Wholesale inflation dropping last month as gas prices dropped ever so slightly on hopes that the war with Iran will end soon. Initial applications for state jobless benefits have been creeping up again, says ABC's Jim Ryan.
12: The four-week moving average of unemployment claims is still below 200,000, but the number filed last week alone rose to 209,000. Considering the job losses reflected in last month's unemployment report, analysts see the slight uptick in weekly jobless filings as a sign of relative stability in the labor market.
11: Treasury Secretary Scott Bessent says whoever leaked the story about the decoy plane President Trump was taken off of while leaving Turkey last month has committed treason, and that whoever it is will be found. President Trump is being sued in federal court to stop him from making money off new paid service at a social media company that lets paying customers get a first look at his posts. The plaintiffs call it a blatant corruption. Truth Social says it's a left-wing attempt to silence the president. This is ABC News.
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0: Neil Jackson.
1: Area of state.
0: You can find, get out of here. Leave me alone. Stop. Stop doing this. Okay. Number one.
2: Brett Cooper is stepping away from politics. The reason that she cited was Dan Crenshaw.
0: Who the hell is Brett Cooper?
2: You don't know Brett Cooper. She was the Daily Wire girl. Kind of like young, Zoomer, brunette.
0: Ah, very attractive young lady. Go ahead.
2: Yeah. Anyway, she's stepping away from politics. She maintained some popularity after the Daily Wire split, and she's not a Candace Owens type. She's just, like, normal. And she cited the reason she's getting away from politics is Dan Crenshaw. The burrito controversy has her just tapping out. She was frustrated by the hypocrisy that Crenshaw showed and said, hey, Democrats, Republicans, it doesn't even matter anymore. So she's out.
0: I mean, her videos, I'm just going to be honest with you, her videos have apparently, like, slowed in popularity. That might have something to do with it. I'm not saying it does. I'm just saying she's tapped out. Is she going to continue creating? I assume she is.
2: Yeah, I think she's going to keep doing content generally, like internet stuff, but I think politics in particular, she's saying, hey, I'm good at this point.
0: Man, I will tell you, it's pretty wild. This OnlyFans model is preying on conservative men. Okay, let's calm down. That's one of her headlines. She's talking about some other woman. Her entire shtick is, I'm a young conservative woman. So let's.
2: Yes, that was clearly why she was on Daily Wire. She's just, like, young. I mean, she's kind of, like, poppy and fun. If you talk to.
0: She's a cute young girl. I'm a 47-year-old man, and I can tell you this is a cute 24-year-old girl. That's the shtick here. That's what she's doing, and she's doing it very well. Okay, well, am I wrong, Austin?
2: No, you're not wrong. I think that her intended audience is probably exclusively young, sort of church-going type girls, which she does hit, but also there'll be kind of an odd guy that's like, oh, I watch Brett Cooper, and it's like,
0: Yeah, that's it. That's it right there. 100%. Right there. You nailed it. That is exactly correct. Okay. All right. Methylene Blue. When we come back, Austin's going to tell me what the hell that is. Stay tuned.
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0: 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You know, we're talking about all this food stuff, Maha, all these other things. And this is one of the criticisms I keep hearing about RFK Jr. And it's about this methylene blue thing. And I don't really know anything about this, but here's the text that came in.
1: Meanwhile, in methylene blue land, RFK Jr. is smurfing it up.
0: I don't know what that means. Methylene blue. Austin, you're a crunchy dum-dum. Tell me what this is and why we should all be overdosing on methylene blue.
2: I suppose that's a good point, actually, because it's also a dye. It was used like a long time ago to treat some disease, but I mean, that's not really a thing anymore. The main thing I think people use it for is it gives you energy because it helps with like, mitochondria, the powerhouse of the cell. It helps with mitochondrial health, which is like your energy production cycle. The ATP cycle uses the mitochondria. So supposedly it helps that.
0: So it's like an energy drink type thing?
2: You know, that's actually probably not a terrible way to pitch that if you were marketing it, yeah.
0: Okay. It's one of the compounds used as poppers, an inhalant drug that induces a brief euphoria. It is known to cause methemoglobinemia, which then may be used by okay, I don't know, man. So am I supposed to take this or not?
2: You could take small doses of it. It's like the nitrous oxide. I think it's one of these kinds of things that takes away from the mitochondria. So you can take like small doses.
0: Isn't mitochondria the stuff that makes you the Force in Star Wars?
2: Midichlorians.
0: Treating cyanide poisoning, and it can be used for that. So that's good. Urinary tract infections, but that is no longer its normal use. It has also been used to treat cases for malaria for over a century. It's typically given in an injection in the vein. So he's shooting up? Is that what's going on here? In recent years, methylene blue has been promoted for various health effects, but outside of its established medical use, its safety and effectiveness are unproven. It is potentially toxic and should only be used under a doctor's provision. So I guess the slam here is, and I'm sorry, I don't know this, but I'm guessing the slam on this is this. RFK Jr. is a Maha guy, but he's out here taking methylene blue. And there's a story from The Independent from last year. Internet sleuths believe that RFK Jr. was putting methylene blue, a drug used to treat a rare blood disorder, into his drink.
3: What if you dipped your hamburger in it?
2: I think he's confirmed by it. I think he's going like podcasts and stuff like that and just been like, yeah, no, I use methylene blue.
0: Hold on, Austin, you stepped on Max's great joke.
3: You know, if you dipped your hamburger in it, would you, you know, get high or what?
0: I don't know. It's like an energy burger then, I guess. I don't know. I don't know.
3: We'll have Yaffe try that.
0: There goes RFK Jr. Putting methylene blue in his water while flying is prime. We're so back. Looks like RFK Jr. is in one of the best kept secrets in biohacking, methylene blue. Now, look, this guy is also like out there lifting or doing pull-ups and stuff with his shirt off in public at 72. So let this guy do whatever he wants to do, I guess. But he's a guy who is just—he is so controversial. He is so controversial, and it's just—it's kind of funny. So there we go, methylene blue. Oh my god, he has made him take the dyes out of food, and then he's putting this stuff in his veins, I guess. I don't know. I don't know what it's supposed to do or what the angle is. Austin, have you ever taken it?
2: I have not, no.
0: Would you?
2: You know, I would try like very small doses, yeah.
0: You're microdosing on methylene blue. Is there any can you buy it?
2: Yes, you can. It's a little expensive, but yeah.
0: Can I go to Walmart and buy methylene blue?
2: Probably no. You probably can't go to Walmart, but you could get it on some online retailer.
0: Hey, don't scoff at me like that. What is that?
2: There's no way Walmart's going to have some weirdo thing like this.
0: I like that you just methylene blue drops one. Yes, they do. Walmart has methylene blue drops.
3: Let's order some, see how the show goes.
0: 1% USP pharmaceutical grade high quality methylene blue in liquid glass dropper bottle, lab tested solution. Look at this, Austin. Look at this elitist snob here. You listen to this stuff? Can I buy it at Walmart? Oh, yeah! Like, you can buy it at Walmart, you stupid idiot. You moron. You don't know. Oh, yeah, it's $24 at Walmart. What are we doing here, folks? What is happening? Okay, fine. I'm going to buy some and I'm going to dip it in. I'm going to dip some burgers in it. That's what I'm going to do. That's the only solution to increase my health.
3: You have lost control.
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7: ABC News, I'm Sherry Preston. Oklahoma has put a man to death for killing his girlfriend in 2005. It is the first of three executions set for the same day across the country today. Executions also set for Alabama and Tennessee. Concern for U.S. sailors deployed to the Middle East 9 months into their mission. The Navy Times and Stars and Stripes reporting that multiple service members have tried to jump overboard after describing moldy showers, broken toilets, and a lack of hygiene products. ABC News contributor Mick Mulroy.
8: It really set a record for continuous days at sea, so without a port call. And that causes a lot of the issues, of course, because supplies run very short and days become essentially continuous. But it's important also to point out that this crew has done an exceptional job at carrying out the mission.
7: More strong thunderstorms in the Midwest. Nearly 9 feet of rain fell in areas east of Indianapolis. 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

0: in, but
1: and
0: that
1: made
0: is,
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0: And made some good money.
1: But
0: yeah,
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1: 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The service forecast for the rest of the afternoon, mostly sunny, slight chance of showers, thunderstorms, high of 95, heat index as high as 106. Tonight, partly cloudy, low around 76. Tomorrow, mostly sunny with scattered afternoon rain and thunderstorms, high of 96, heat index as high as 107. And then Saturday, sunny with scattered afternoon showers, high of 97. So that means a heat index probably close to 110. I don't know. It's hot. That's all we know. Partly sunny currently and 93 degrees at Moccasin Bend. Talk 102.3.
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9: Watch out for wrecks on Shalaford at Edgemond Forest and 75 northbound in front of Hamilton Place. Traffic is at a standstill on 24 westbound just past Nickajack Lake. Drive carefully. Art Sanders, right now traffic.
10: The mayor's on the hotline. The other mayor's in the Hempel's green room. And the superintendent is pulling into the parking lot. And guess what? We're talking about who has the best burger in town. 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

0: Talk Monster. Little NFL talk coming up your way here in just a little bit. Right now, though, time to drop it on you, that Papa John's question of the day.
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0: All right, Cowboy, what you got?
2: Papa John's question of the day.
0: Ooh, just one.
2: Just one. How do you prepare your filet mignon?
0: Mignon.
2: How do you prepare your filet mignon?
0: See, it sounds so good. Your tongue's tied already.
2: I can taste it, yes. Find that question on Facebook and X and the Warren and Griffin text line, 423-267-1023.
0: I mean, you got to have just a little bit of butter on it when sure. you're cooking it, but I like mine medium. My wife will go medium rare.
2: I'm more medium rare.
0: And if it's cooked right and good, you don't need any kind of sauce or anything like that, in my opinion.
2: No, no. You put your butter on during cooking or after?
0: Yes.
2: Both. More butter, please.
0: Just a little. Just, I mean, not
1: salt,
0: crazy.
1: Pepper.
0: Yeah, and I like...
1: Any garlic or any...
0: Oh, no, there's this rub we've got. It's not a rub. That's more of a...
2: Gosh, what is it called? Onion powder, a little garlic powder.
1: Vicks Vapor Rub.
0: No, not that. That sounds really nasty. Oh, gosh, what's it called? Anyway, it's good.
2: Can't go wrong with filet mignon.
0: No.
1: Oh, gosh.
0: It just melts in your mouth if it's done right. All right, some NFL talk coming your way here right after the break on Sport Talk. Just football in general, man. We're there. We are there. Got exhibition tonight and Titans, and we'll get all that here in just a little bit on Sport Talk. Quake, the Cowboy, Pasquale.
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4: ABC News, I'm Michelle Franzen. The Kennedy Center Board, appointed by President Trump, voting today to add his name to the facade of the performing arts venue and move forward with a two-year closure. The move challenges a judge's order in May that Trump's name be taken off the facade because it was illegal. Here's ABC's Stephen Portnoy.
5: Ohio Democratic Congresswoman Joyce Beatty, who as a function of her service in the House, has a seat on the Kennedy Center's board, says that her fellow trustees voted today to close the Center for Renovations and to add President Trump's name back onto the front of the building. Beatty says the facade would read, "The John F. Kennedy Memorial Center for the Performing Arts, restored and renovated by President Donald J. Trump."
4: U.S. investigators say a broken engine part shattered a window on a Ryanair plane last month shortly after takeoff from Greece that caused a man's head to be sucked into the hole into the fuselage, with passengers helping pull him back inside the Boeing airliner. And stocks are up this hour on positive economic data. This is ABC News.
3: Right now, traffic. Watch out for wrecks on Lee Highway at White Oak Valley Circle, Ringgold at Germantown, Wilcox at North Chamberlain, Shalliford at Edgemond Forest, and 75 northbound in front of Hamilton Place. Drive carefully. Art Sanders, right now traffic.
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2: 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The service forecast for the rest of the afternoon, mostly sunny with a slight chance of showers, thunderstorms, high of 95. Heat index as high as 106. Tonight, partly cloudy, low around 76. Tomorrow, mostly sunny with scattered afternoon rain and thunderstorms, a high of 96. Heat index as high as 107. And then Saturday, sunny with scattered afternoon showers, high of 97. Heat index crazy through the roof. Currently, partly sunny and 92 degrees at Moccasin Bend. Talk 102.3 Sport Talk.
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5: Yeah! Right now, traffic.
6: Watch out for wrecks on 27 northbound at Harrison Lane, 153 southbound at Bonnie Oaks, and Glenwood at Dodds. Drive carefully. Art Sanders, right now traffic.
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2: All right, David, what you got for us, Elena's Southeastern Conference news?
0: Well, let's talk some Alabama. The Crimson Tide scrimmaging for the first time today in Bryant-Denny Stadium. One noticeable player who didn't participate, five-star running back E.J. Crowell, the number one running back in the 2026 signing class. He didn't scrimmage today. Kalen DeBoer said he will be out a few days, but that he will not be missing any games. So I don't know the specifics of the injury, just that it's not a serious one. Kalen DeBoer was asked about the quarterback situation with Austin Mack and Keelan Russell. And as far as naming a starter, Kalen DeBoer said, I don't feel closer on that front. So we shall see. We shall see. So Alabama scrimmages for the first time today. Tennessee scheduled to scrimmage for the first time Saturday. And Georgia set to scrimmage, I would assume, Saturday. It's this weekend as well. Interesting story. Former LSU quarterback Jaden Daniels said the school can no longer use his name, image, and likeness. Apparently, he is upset that sophomore cornerback DJ Pickett has been given the number 5 jersey.
2: Interesting.
0: Yes.
2: Because his number five has not been retired.
0: Correct. Correct. Also, you have the final ESPN SP Plus rankings are out. That's that Bill Connolly does the computer. And these things are always weighted really heavy toward SEC teams. 10 of the top 20 teams are from the SEC. Although the top three are Ohio State, Oregon, and Notre Dame. But then you've got Georgia 4, Indiana 5, Texas, Miami, Texas Tech, Texas A&M, and LSU rounding out the top 10. Oklahoma is 11, Bama 13, Tennessee 14. So that's about the highest I have seen Tennessee in any kind of preseason poll. And again, this is one of these computer metric type things. Turning to golf, they are playing the U.S. Amateur. It was the women's amateur last week. It's the U.S. Amateur. And Tyler Watts, of course, that's the name of a former Alabama quarterback.
2: It sure is.
0: It's also the name of a current Tennessee golfer. They are in the final 16. He's made the final 16, but he is losing to Stanford's Jay Ling Jr., who is two up through 10 holes. So we'll see how that one winds up.
2: That's a look around the SEC. 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You don't want to miss it, and tell them the Talk Monster sent you. All right, Ninja on our Dr. Pepper hotline. Hello, sir. Thanks for hanging on.
4: Well, you were asking, Glenn, how you figured out to cook your steaks with rabbit food. And during her conversation, she said you can put it in a bowl and just smoke it that way.
2: Yeah, I heard that.
4: So I'm thinking that's how they put the rabbit food on the grill to start with to get it to smoke.
2: Right.
4: But a good filet, mashed potatoes. And I'm not a Brussels sprouts fan, but if you had the grilled bacon and maple syrup Brussels sprouts that Miguel does down at the feed.
2: No, but.
4: Oh, my God.
2: I'm sure they're great. And I hate Brussels sprouts, too, but that sounds really good.
4: But that bacon and the caramelization from the little bit of sugar in the syrup on those Brussels sprouts with a good salty peppery filet and some mashed potatoes, and I'm glad I just pulled the driveway. I got to go in and find a snack.
2: I bet.
4: But yeah, I think we figured out how we got rabbit food on the grill to start with.
2: I think so too. It's funny, Whittle.
4: It may involve a little chicken chong and cooking the show.
2: You never know. Thanks, Ninja. We appreciate it. Brussels sprouts. We'll talk about it when we return. And Puckett will join us too. Maybe a little family feud? Hang tight.
8: Every
2: find
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9: ABC News, I'm Michelle Franzen. New details in Luigi Mangione's federal murder trial of United Healthcare CEO. Sources familiar with the matter tell ABC News during a conference scheduled for federal court Friday, it's expected that a guilty plea will be announced in connection with the federal prosecution of Mangione. ABC's Matt Rivers has more.
10: We've been here before. You know, this earlier this year, we reported back in June that both sides were discussing a potential guilty plea, only for that to fall apart. We also heard from the defense team earlier this year that they were planning to pursue some sort of psychiatric defense before withdrawing that argument. So there's a couple of things that have happened that suggest that this legal team is willing to change course if it finds it prudent to do so.
9: In Massachusetts, the trial concluding for the day for Lindsay Clancy. She's the mother charged with killing her three children. Defense attorney argue that Clancy suffered from postpartum psychosis and did not receive adequate medical care. On Wall Street today, stocks ending higher. This is ABC News.
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6: Watch out for wrecks on 27 northbound at Harrison Lane, 153 southbound at Bonnie Oaks, and Glenwood at Dodds. Drive carefully. Art Sanders, right now traffic.
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6: Watch out for wrecks on Shalford at Tally, 153 southbound at Lee Highway, and the off-ramp from 27 northbound to 153. Drive carefully. Art Sanders, right now traffic.
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1: Weather service forecast for tonight. Expect partly cloudy skies, low around 76. Tomorrow, mostly sunny with scattered afternoon rain and thunderstorms.

0: headliner before we wrap up this 5 o'clock hour, David? All right, let's get Wild Thing on our Dr. Pepper hotline. Welcome to Talk Monster.
1: Hey, how y'all guys doing?
0: Pretty good. How are you?
2: You know who you are.
3: Thanks for holding. That was a long hold.
1: Yes, it was. it was outrageous today. It's hot out there.
0: Oh, yeah.
1: I walked a little bit, and all right, I did find out the scrimmage is 7 o'clock tomorrow at East Ridge.
0: Who are they scrimmaging?
1: I'm not sure on that. I didn't ask the other coach.
0: I heard it was the Buffalo Bills.
1: All right. And the East Ridge Fire Department wanted y'all to come to roller derby if y'all can make it on Saturday or Sunday. Sunday is there's three bouts, and then Saturday's three or four bouts.
0: Mm-hmm. And like this
1: I'm
0: weekend,
1: going
0: or?
1: Over to roller. I'm going to Twin Peaks too, and hang out.
2: Yeah,
0: get the bourbon teriyaki wings. Trust me.
1: Louder there.
0: All right. Thank you, Wild Thing. Appreciate you, man. Mike Jenkins coming up. David, thank you.
3: Always enjoy it.
0: Final golf hour of the year.
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6: From ABC News, I'm Michelle Franzen. Families are speaking out about issues on board the USS Abraham Lincoln diverted to the Middle East for an extended deployment. A U.S. official tells ABC News a sailor went overboard in August and was quickly recovered. The Navy, in a statement, denying reports of suicide attempts, but says it's addressing supply issues. Editor-in-Chief of the Military Times and Marine Corps veteran J.D. Simpkins says he's heard from more than one family expressing concern for the mental health of the sailors on the USS Lincoln.
7: I think the last time some of these sailors have stepped on solid ground was in December. That's absolutely insane. To go that long without a port call, without any type of mental refresh. And we're talking about doing that amid combat operations, which are extremely frantic.
6: Secretary Pete Hegseth says reports are completely misrepresented. The top Democrat on the Senate Armed Services Committee, Richard Blumenthal, now demanding answers. New court filings allege agents from Homeland Security investigations waged a, quote, unprecedented campaign of spying on Americans during ICE protests that erupted in Minnesota following the deaths of two U.S. citizens. Details stemming from a Justice Department case alleging more than a dozen people engaged in a conspiracy to impede operations. ABC's Alex Mallon has more on the filing from one defendant's attorney.
8: He alleges that the government essentially waged a vast surveillance operation 4 days after the killing of Alex Preddy, called Operation Puppet Master, which he says was essentially used to go through all the people that were not only just on the ground, but to try and tie them to various left-wing organizations, including labor unions, teachers unions.
6: All defendants have pleaded not guilty. The FAA says a United flight headed to Phoenix blew two tires as it was taking off from O'Hare International this afternoon. The pilots aborted takeoff. Passengers deplaned downstairs to the runway, were bused to the terminal. The pilots says all passengers were okay. 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
2: FedEx points,
1: right?
2: Yeah.
1: Okay.
2: So it's the closest thing to excitement that these playoffs generate.
1: Well, there you go. 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
2: We've talked about it a bunch. 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
1: playoff
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1: 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And when you talk with Faith, tell her Sport Talk Quake and the Talk Monster sent you. Coming right back, final golf hour of the year. Mac McCarthy will join us to have the proverbial baton toss at 6:35 tonight. 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
11: 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How will their positions they've stated in the past affect the entire party at the midterms?

0: 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You ask your money question and get an answer for your situation so you know what to do next. You do not have to wait for a segment or hope we cover a similar question on the air. Ask Ramsey is there to give you clarity when you need it most. 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